0: Rolling Stones 102.5 DVE right here in Pittsburgh. How many of you have been to New York City and gone through Central Park and done that? Alone After Dark? Frank with you on your Saturday night DVE. Stop by Rocco's in Swissvale today for a beer just to step in and check it out. Rocco's celebrating 80 years. That's fantastic. Well, the regulars were there. I know some of them. That was pretty cool. Yeah, Billy Gardell was there. Also saw Billy Crawford. That was cool. Running into him, saying say hi to him. He's doing well, in case you're asking. I'll probably be talking about that on the morning show when Billy stops in again. We have a morning show here. It's Randy Bauman and the DVE Morning Show. You can check it out starting about 6 a.m. Randy Bauman, Tad Whistle, Abby Krister, and Mike Prezuta on sports, reporting live from Steelers training camp. 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Or anywhere you get your podcast, just check it out. Randy Bauman and the DVE Morning Show, and that's brought to you by S&T Bank. I'd go for one of those Rocco's Yinglings right now. My buddy Keith Daniels on the bar. Maybe I think his shift is over. Everybody's there. Guns N' Roses, they are next here on 102.5.
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Pink Floyd from Dark Side of the Moon on 102.5. I know. I wish I could keep it going, too. Right into the good part. Right now, some REO from an album called High Infidelity on 102.5.

0: DVE on your Saturday night. Frank on the DVE microphone here in Pittsburgh, actually out here in Bridgeville, all over the place on your iHeart app or wherever you might be tuning in. Thanks for bringing DVE and me on your Saturday night. Renegade from Styx, Speedwagon, REO before that, out of Champaign, Illinois. I'm right here in Pittsburgh, Pennsylvania. Maybe you're going to some shows coming up. One of them, unfortunately, canceled recently. Adrian Vandenberg. Supposed to be playing Jurgles shortly in a few weeks. He came down with a nasty stomach virus. I think that's something they were talking about on the morning show all those weeks. But he says, I'm really, really sorry to announce that I'm urged by medical specialists involved not to do this upcoming USA tour at this moment. Right now, I'll be just due short after a bacterial infection that invaded my body. It needs to get taken care of right away. And he added, those creepy bad boys need to get their treacherous blapes kicked out of my body ASAP. So Adrian Vandenberg, unfortunately, not playing at the upcoming Jurgle show or any of his shows coming up. They're all going to be rescheduled according to Adrian's website and all that information. Doing a good night of Whitesnake and his own solo material. This is a good one you hear on the Electric Lunch every once in a while. So get well soon, Adrian Vandenberg. 102.5, that's your Vandenberg update for a Saturday night. Hope that did you in. Alice in Chains is on the way. Also some ZZ Top talking about a sharp dressed man. Keep it here. Saturday night is where it's at. 102.5 DVE.
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Sharp Dressed Man, 102.5 DVE. That outro always takes me all the way back to that 1983 scene. Just that sound just does it. That does it for me, too. Nickelback from Canada. They're up next after this one from Zeppelin on 102.5.

0: But a birthday coming up on Monday. Hope you have a great one. Thanks to the Blue Crew always tuning in for the Saturday night action. Glad to know someone's out there. Comedy. See? It's comedy. Greg Warren does it better than me. He was on the morning show the other day. He's got a show coming Saturday, November 21st at the Carnegie Music Hall of Oakland. Few tickets left for that show. And he will be recording for his upcoming special. Since that show is close to sold out, they added an additional show on Friday, the night before, Friday, November 20th. So two shows with Greg Warren coming to, again, the Carnegie Music Hall of Homestead, down the street from Rally's. Grab yourself a burger, get up there and check out some comedy with Greg Warren. Again, that's November 20th and 21st. And again, you might be part of the live audience. We'll get a shot of you goofing off, laughing at his jokes. That's what he does, man. But it's going to be a great night of comedy. Greg Warren coming to Pittsburgh at the Carnegie Music Hall of Oakland. Sorry. So easy to hit. Homestead, my friends. You'll be at the right one by the right night when it gets here. Don't worry about it. It's so easy to screw those two up. Anyhow, Greg Warren. That's the bottom line. The next bottom line is Tom Petty. I'm going to play him next. Keep it here on 102.5. Still okay on your Saturday night.
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ACDC 102.5 DVE. Sending the Beaver Falls and Freddie up there hanging out tonight, doing something good. I always like look at mad scientists. High voltage. Love that part. Anyhow, Alice is on the way right now. Ease yourself back and just close your eyes. Phil Collins on DVE.

0: DVE with little Alice Cooper Saturday night. Frank with you on the DVE radio. Before that, Phil Collins with In the Air Tonight, taking you back to always with me as well, Miami Vice. Well, tonight down there at the Thunderbird, they are celebrating the music of Jerry Garcia, Cheryl Ann Hawk, Randy Bauman, and parts of the Ramble Band, The Cause. Grateful Dead tribute is on. Also, Clinton Clegg, a lot of other, Mike Minda, a lot of great local musicians doing that tonight. So I want to do some birthdays right now. Jerry Garcia, of course, why don't we start with him? Born this day back in 1942. He would have been 84 today. The band became a phenomenon. On my end, I like some of their songs, but I was never like, you wouldn't accuse me of being a deadhead. But I don't hate them. It's not one of those like, I don't mind them. They're okay. But happy birthday to Jerry Garcia. Please, please, many, many people. And the following he brought with him and the aura around him was just something special. I know that from the Dead fans that I know and respect him. So happy birthday. Would have been Jerry Garcia's 84th birthday. Happy birthday. Boz Burrell, a couple of these people not longer with us. Boz Burrell played with King Crimson and Bat Company. Know him from there. Born this day back in 1946. He would have been 80 today. Lost him in 2006. Doesn't seem that long ago, does it? Guitarist Tommy Bolin, no relation to Mark Bolin. He would have been 75 today. Tim Bachman from Bachman Turner Overdrive. He would have been 75 as well. We lost him back in 2023. This guy, you hear this one on the Electric Lunch every once in a while. Robert Cray, great blues guitarist. He is still with us, so we can say right to him, happy birthday, Robert Cray. He is 73 today. And straight out of Sheffield, England, played him a little earlier, celebrating a birthday today. Joe Elliott. Band is still together. One of the bands, one of those classic rock bands that still has the original members. I know Vivian Campbell is an original member, but he's been with them a really long time. But Joe Elliott celebrating a birthday today. Great rock and roll voice. Man. Especially those early albums. I know people age and get on and, you know, they don't, no one ever is going to sound exactly like they will from those early albums. But happy birthday to Joe Elliott. Still going. Def Leppard still going strong. And they're working on new music, too. Hopefully we'll get that to you when it comes out. They did release a song called Rejoice a couple months ago during their Vegas residency. But they're working on new stuff. I will tell you about that soon, even if we don't play it here. But I will tell you about it, just so you know. Because their last album, Diamond Star Halos, I thought was really, really good. So listen for that. Anyhow, Saturday night moves on. 102.5 DVE. White Stripes are up next. Also, some heart on the way. Keep it here for your Saturday night action, DVE.
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0: 102.5 DVE with Dire Straits. Before that, some Sad But True by Metallica. Frank with you on your Saturday night. Not sad, but it's true. I'm here. How do you like that for DJ segues, huh? Don't get that everywhere. Anyhow, Saturday night is happening. I'm bringing it to you live here from the studios on a summer night. Overcast, but it's still summer, right? We're into August, man. Holy cow. Welcome to August. Some Def Leppard on the way in just a bit. Again, happy birthday to Joe Elliott from Def Leppard. Where are you going to the shows? Maybe going to training camp? You might see some people in some DVE t-shirts. How did they get those t-shirts? They didn't just make them. They got them at DVE.com on the merch page. That's what you got to do. That's what I got to do as well. Head over there. Grab yourself one of the classic looks. A black or white t-shirt with the WDVE Rocks logo. 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

0: Eric Clapton, 102.5 DVE from the Slow Hand album. A little cocaine before that, the 38 special. Hold on loosely. Frank with you on your Saturday night. Hanging out with you here in the DVE studios. Always telling you about the rock and roll things and Pittsburgh goings on. You got training camp happening. Again, Rocco's, Swissvale, 80th anniversary. 80 years, man. That's pretty cool. Once in a while, as you know I do, I talk about different music, sometimes stuff we don't play here on DVE. Like when I do the birthdays, I throw in a couple other people here and there. This week, Ireland lost a great musician. You might have heard Randy Bauman mentioned on the morning show if you were listening that morning. A man named from a band called The Frames, which I'll play now just a little bit. We lost this man this week, great Irish musician, in a band called The Frames for many years, and in a band called The Swell Season. They did a film called Once. It was a very independent movie made on the streets of Dublin. But just a great loss this week in Ireland. Glenn Hansard was his name. If you ever saw the band, or if you saw him perform solo, it's something else to see. He pulls you in just like Bruce Springsteen would and makes the place smaller than it seems to be. Relates everyday things that you might be going through or that he's gone through, and then the song comes on and it takes you to another place. And unfortunately, we lost him in a motorcycle accident this week. Just something to get into. Look his name up, Glenn Hansard. Look up The Frames. Maybe you'll discover something you really like. But he was very much loved in Ireland and his fans as well, as the tributes come in throughout the week on Facebook, Twitter, Instagram. All the people that played with him or ever met him, from Eddie Vedder, Bruce Springsteen. Not a musician you know right away, but you heard him somewhere. And he was coming home from a gig just at a local pub, just playing the Irish music that he loves to do. And unfortunately, something happened on the way back and the motorcycle lost control and we lost him. He was only 56. God bless you, Glenn Hansard. I was pleased to meet him one time. Well, actually twice, but one time got to spend some time in the evening. I don't know the guy. Can never say like, oh, I knew him. But local musician here in Pittsburgh from Dublin, Mark Dignam, was a very, very good friend of him. They grew up busking on the same time on the streets of Grafton Street there in Ireland. But music and the world lost a great person, not just a great performer and musician, but if you don't know his music, look him up. Glenn Hansard or The Frames or The Swell Season. They won an Oscar for the song they put in the movie there called Once. Anyhow, rest in peace, Glenn Hansard. Discover some new music, man. I know we played a lot of different things on here on DVE throughout the years, and check him out. Nirvana is coming up next here. Remember when you never heard of them? Then you discovered them? Check it out. All Apologies, the name of the song. Frank with you on your Saturday night, DVE.
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Kansas from Left Overture 102.5 Saturday night on your DBE radio. Frank talking at you here on the DBE microphone, still live in the studio, not in some other city pretending to be here. I know what's going on, man. I know where you live. Well, some of you. You ever been to Hunker? I have. Anyhow, 102.5 Saturday night. What else do you need? Maybe some beer. How about some WDVE beer? It's called WDVE Hops in collaboration with Dough Daddy Brewery. We're doing that to benefit Children's Hospital and all the fantastic work they do there. Of course, Radiothon coming up in a little while. We'll get to that. But until then, have a beer, man, and support Children's Hospital. It's a great way to do it. You can get that at the Dough Daddy Brewery.

Guns N' Roses. Also, some Everclear. They're in town tonight, man, up there at Jurgles. But keep it here. On the ride home on 102.5, it's DVE.

DVE Everclear. For those of you maybe leaving the show, headed home tonight from the Everclear show up there at Jurgles. Hope you had a great night. AC/DC is on the way right now for some folks in Robinson. Listening to DVE all day. Sorry I couldn't give you what you asked for. That's the way things work. But how about this?

0: 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Frank with you on your Saturday night. Word, I said, I guess it happened a couple hours ago, but actor Vincent Pastore passed away. Played Big P Word on The Sopranos. Probably know his work, but God bless you and rest in peace, Mr. Pastore. 102.5, it's not all down, but I want to tell you, the song we usually kick off the end of the show with, Let's Rock, Steel City. My man Nick Z put it together. He let me be a part of it, and his mom's in it as well at the end. And unfortunately, just recently, his mom passed away. So she'll get the last word at the end of the segment tonight, at the end of this song. You people in the rocks will be happy about that when you hear it. Anyhow, let's go. Frank with you on your Saturday night here at 102.5 DVE. Glad to be bringing you the rock and roll. Hope you had a good evening. Maybe you're sitting around like those people in Robinson, enjoying the barbecue or whatever's going on there and having a few drinks. Please do not drink and drive. Yeah, I just had one or two. Well, that can get you just as well. So please be careful driving home tonight. Congratulations again. 80 years over there at Rocco's in Swissvale. Fantastic. I think Mara and Skyler, I think they were the last ones listed on the chalkboard there. I don't know who's out there now, but I hope you're having a great night. And congratulations, 80 years. That's pretty cool. I'll talk to you here tomorrow. Tomorrow morning, you might want to tune into The X. Chris Winter will be presenting you with Prehistoric X. She was back on XXP years ago. She knows so much about that music. So stick around for her. In the morning, join her on the DVE radio later. So have a great evening. Be safe. Keep it here on 102.5. It is DVE. See you later.
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0: welcome in. This is a public affairs program shedding the light on the interests, issues, and concerns of the greater Pittsburgh area. Good morning. Good Sunday to you. My name is Johnny Hartwell, your host, and today's topic is the Maricopa Allegheny Valley School, and they brought everybody. Hello, everybody.
1: Hello. Good morning.
0: All right, so let's introduce a couple of people here. Ronnie Arith, Senior Executive Director. Thank you for joining me.
1: Thank you so much for having us.
0: Carol Erzin, Staff Development Executive. Thank you for being here.
2: So glad to be here.
0: And we have more people than we have microphones. So let's say good morning to Amy Rossini. Hi, Amy.
3: Hi, Johnny.
0: And Liz Humphrey.
4: Hi.
0: I met Liz. She is a superstar. She is the Maricopa Ambassador. I was doing a kind of a function remembering Myron Cope and met Amy and Liz and invited you guys onto the program. So I really appreciate you taking the time because I think we all are familiar with Myron Cope and, of course, Terrible Tao. But not a lot of people don't know the connection with your school, and we'll get into that. But let's talk about, let's go with Ronnie first. Maricopa and Maricopa Allegheny Valley School, it's the same thing, but not.
1: It's absolutely the same thing. Maricopa is our parent company,
0: okay.
1: And Maricopa Allegheny Valley School is a subsidiary of the greater Maricopa company. Maricopa Allegheny Valley School was founded in 1960 by Patricia Hillman Miller, Doug Hanna, and the gunner, Bob Prince, in our history.
0: I didn't know that. Okay.
1: Yeah. So Allegheny Valley School actually started in 1960 as a result of the Pittsburgh Home for Babies closing. And at that time, the 10 individuals that were left there all had intellectual and developmental disabilities. So those 10 kids were where Allegheny Valley School grew out of. So our services expanded throughout the years across the state of Pennsylvania.
0: Now, are you a school?
1: We are not. We actually provide services of residential. We do day program, adult training. Community exposure is a big crux of what we do, and having a lot of communication out in the community, and basically providing 24-hour care for folks with intellectual and developmental disabilities.
0: Now, I mentioned Myron Cope and the Terrible Tao. Can you explain that connection?
1: Absolutely. We were quite fortunate to be able to have the privilege of caring for Myron's son, and we still do over the years. And back in 1996, Myron gifted the control of the results of the monies that come in from the TAL. Portion of that goes to the Maricopa Allegheny Valley School, so we're quite fortunate.
0: So when you see a Steeler game and you see all those yellow towels, obviously it represents the city. It represents the team, but it also represents what you guys do as well.
1: It absolutely does, and it helps us to provide our mission. You know, we see that and we think sell, sell, sell, because the more people that buy towels, the better off we are to provide the services for the individuals that we care for across the state.
0: What an amazing legacy that he presented to you guys.
1: We're very blessed. For sure.
0: And especially Myron. What a beloved man he was, and still is, and will always be.
1: Absolutely. He was definitely a great supporter of Maricopa Allegheny Valley School, and his daughter Liz is still involved with us and does a lot on our behalf.
0: Okay. Let's get into your personal connection with Maricopa. What exactly do you do?
1: Sure. I'm the senior executive director for Maricopa Allegheny Valley School. I actually started in an entry level position 42 years ago.
0: So you're brand new to this organization.
1: Right.
0: She started when she was three.
1: seven. I was seven. Yeah. So, but anyway, so I started an entry level position in the direct care and worked my way up through the company. And honestly, if you're in this field, you don't want to be anywhere else. It's an incredible company, and I feel like my work, folks that I work with are my family as well as the individuals.
0: How about Carol? What do you do?
2: Well, I can beat that, John. Oh. I've been with the organization for just about 45 years, and I have to tell you, when I started, my goal was I graduated with a degree in special education, couldn't find a job teaching in the Pittsburgh area, had the wonderful opportunity to start with Allegheny Valley School, said, I'll be here 6 months till I find something better. 45 years later.
0: How's that job job looking, dude? 45 years.
2: Yeah.
1: Wow, she's off of probation now.
2: And really, the reason that I'm in there is it's the people that I've met, not just the staff, who I have so many wonderful, wonderful friends over the years, and I can speak, Amy, Ronnie, and I all have multiple family members that have also worked for the organization. People like Liz, who I consider a friend, and that I've had so many wonderful opportunities, and also the families that are here for the those that we support. It's just it really is something that comes from your heart. And as I said, 45 years ago, I was going to come in, do a few things, and move on. And it's kept me there.
0: What's your current role?
2: So I'm the staff development executive. I oversee all of the training for newly hired staff that are coming in, for existing staff, support all of the initiatives that come along with making sure that we have great staff who are well-trained. Our staff that are coming in, it could be the first job they've ever had right out of high school. It might be that they're just getting back into the workforce, or maybe just a new student out of college. And so we really provide that support and training so that they really understand how to interact, how to develop skills, and how to support the people that we are there to serve.
0: You know, there's a lot of fantastic organizations in the Pittsburgh area that do address individuals with special needs. And so when you're looking for somebody who, maybe you're hiring somebody, you're probably not just looking for somebody who has just gone out of school. They just need, they need something extra. They have maybe a special calling, or maybe I'm not going to put words in your mouth. What kind of individuals are you looking for to work at Marikee?
2: We want people who have compassion in their own lives. And you can sense that. When someone walks through the door for the first time, you really can get a sense of who they are. And when you see them first interact with some of the people that we support, and you see that they're bringing joy to them, and that those individuals are bringing joy to that person, you can kind of look and say, hey, this is someone that might be around for the next 45 years or so. And with that, we have people that walk in that could be really scared. I've never done this before, and I've really never worked with someone that maybe is in a wheelchair and has cerebral palsy and has a feeding tube or some pretty significant medical complexities. And what we have to do is assure them that, hey, we're with you. We're here to make sure that you get everything that you need so you become the expert. Our direct support professionals, they are the backbone of our organization. They're the people that really make it all happen. And we need to make sure that we have the right people and that we train them well to do their jobs.
0: All right. Today's topic is Marikee Allegheny Valley School. Ronnie, who is the executive, the senior executive. So we kind of touched on the difference between Marikee and Marikee Allegheny Valley School. But let's dig in a little deeper with what exactly you do. Like what is Marikee? What exactly is your mission?
1: Our mission is to provide to be a nationally recognized provider of the highest quality of health care in the country. That's our vision. Our purpose is to provide and put our heart and soul into the exceptional care for the individuals we take care of. So a typical day for the individuals that we take care of, and I think it's important for people to realize that we provide the whole spectrum of care throughout the person's life. So we have a lot of individuals who are younger. They're living out in the community homes. They are, some people have jobs. Some people attend adult training centers, all have community exposure, lots of opportunities, probably more so than I do, going to Penguins games and movies and picnics and all kinds of things. And then as they age throughout their lives, we also have areas that have 24-hour nursing, respiratory services, where we can care for that person through the continuum of care all the way through end of life compassionate care.
0: You know, one heartbreaking statistic here in Pennsylvania, especially, is that there's always a waiting list for individuals to receive care like this. Am I correct?
1: There is. There's a lot of different types of care. One of the things that I wanted to highlight today is that Maricopa Allegheny Valley School provides waiver services, but it also provides intermediate care facility services. And a lot of people are less familiar with that. That is where we care for people a little bit more medically and physically complex. As Carol had mentioned earlier, people that are in wheelchairs that might have multiple types of medical conditions, as well as just the need for total care. So we provide that care, a level of care, as well as the folks that are ambulatory and out in the community constantly and on the go. So really, there's a wide range of services. And, you know, people just need to get in touch with their base service units and find out more about Maricopa Allegheny Valley School.
0: That's what I wanted to know. If this, what's the process? If there's somebody listening who has a loved one who might need your services, what's the process?
1: They would get in touch with their county liaison and their base service units, who they're assigned to, and then from there let them know what kind of services that they're interested in. And we have our information out at all of these base service units, and you know, people just need to ask. And then the process is that they come out, we meet with them, we offer them a tour, they get to see the types of services that we provide. While it's happening, they get to go to see the day programs, look at the living areas, meet the staff. And then if they are interested in progressing forward, then they just let us know that and we start to work through that process.
0: I briefly mentioned you're the beneficiary of some of the funds from the Terrible Tao and Myron Cope's generosity. But I'm sure that's not... It probably doesn't cover all the bills.
1: No, but it does assist us in doing things that are above what are the day-to-day things that are covered. Anybody that lives in an intermediate care facility is receiving state funding, like from an SSI-type funding. That covers basic necessities, food, clothing, shelter. When we want to do these expanded projects like memory care homes or overhead lift systems or specialized
0: and all the things that you mentioned are very expensive.
1: Like
0: they
1: all cost money, and that's where that comes in.
0: A lot of money.
1: Yes, not a little.
0: Yeah.
1: For sure. It all costs, and so, you know, those funds from like the TAL and the other fundraising that we do really help to supplement what the basic needs are.
0: Which is the perfect segue to introduce Amy, who is the Development and Community Engagement Manager. Amy, what is your role with Maricopa?
3: Hi, Johnny. Just like you said, so the development department, oh my, well, as you know, that encompasses a lot of great things here in the Pittsburgh area and beyond. Just really making those important community connections. We in Pittsburgh have so many incredible museums, you know, sports teams, cultural events, and the people we support, like Ronnie had said, they are out and about more than we are.
0: Right.
3: and we love having those connections, and we're so fortunate to be able to have such an incredible city of support.
0: So fundraising is probably one of the things that is one of your focuses. Obviously, you have a great, we talked about the Terrible Tao, so that's probably a great conduit. That it's a great way to introduce Maricopa to a lot of individuals. But like we said, it doesn't cover everything. So what kind of fundraisers do you have?
3: Right. Well, surprisingly, coming up in September, on September 14th, is the Maricopa AVS Golf Open at Chartiers Country Club. And this year, we are honoring the Pittsburgh Steelers as our 2026 AVS champions. Mm. So, you know, we're tying in a lot of community and Pittsburgh connections.
0: Are we going to see some former Steelers participating?
3: I would love that. I hope so. We're working out some details.
0: Okay, gotcha. And that's about a month away. Chop, chop, lady.
3: Yep, I know. We're on it. That's what I'm going to be working on right after talking with you.
1: And I think we have to add, too, what just completed the Pittsburgh Vintage Grand Prix, which we are a recipient. So maybe discuss some of that.
0: All right. So, yeah, the Vintage Grand Prix. Yeah,
3: absolutely. The Pittsburgh Vintage Grand Prix. That was the same time as Picklesburg. So there's a lot happening in town.
0: Oh,
3: that was in July.
0: And then August is your 30th anniversary of go ahead. I'll let you explain it.
3: Right, of the gift that Myron Cope generously gave to Maricky Allegheny Valley School, the Terrible Towel.
0: Now, obviously, you took care of his son, and you continue to do so.
1: Correct.
0: When he gifted, the proceeds from the Terrible Towel, was that something that you expected, or was that something out of the blue?
1: Well, the story that I was told by our CEO at the time, he came into his office. Myron Cope came into, his name was Reach Champ, he came into the office.

0: Chichen Itza in Mexico.
1: Excellent.
0: They're all over the world. And it's funny to see pictures of the terrible Tao. And so not only are they, you know, supporting the Steelers and Steeler Nation, but Mariki as well.
1: Absolutely.
2: Can I just add that on a scuba diving trip to Bonaire, my family is about 50 feet under the water, showing a terrible call in the middle of the ocean. So, yes.
0: It's okay.
2: Been everywhere.
0: So we're all crazy. All right. I love that. Okay. All right. Let's bring in the star of the show, Liz Humphrey. Thank you for joining me, Liz.
3: Thank you for having me.
0: I mentioned that I was one of the guest speakers for a Myron Cope presentation, and you were part of the program as well. And you're the Mariki ambassador. What exactly do you do? What is that? What
3: so
0: is your role?
3: So I basically help spread the word about Mariki AVS and represent as an individual living in one of their many wonderful group homes. And I also get invited to some pretty cool events. I just make sure I represent.
0: All right. You told me you ran the place. You were in charge. You're the you're the CEO.
3: I wouldn't necessarily say that. But I do know, how to run a show.
0: You know how to run a show. All right, so let me ask you a couple of questions. What do you do when Mariki ambassador? What exactly do you do?
3: So, basically, as a Mariki ambassador, sometimes I'll give speeches, and I'll talk maybe about how Mariki has helped me live my life to the fullest and continuing to, and other individuals like friends of mine. And I also give thank yous because of the many different facets that do donate to our school. And I talk about how much those donations do help and have helped my group home personally. And are continuing to help all these group homes.
0: Well, tell me what is it like living with Mariki?
3: So living with Mariki is pretty cool. I was skeptical about moving into a group home in the beginning.
0: Now, how long have you been living in your group home?
3: Well, this group home I've been living in, because I switched group homes at some point, 2023. February is when I moved into my new group home. I lived in a group home in Hopewell, Alquippa area. And now I live in a group home in Moon Township, Coyopolis. And I live with two other ladies and I love it. We get to go out and have fun, go bowling, go to see movies, go to the library, go to some of these. We've been going to a lot of these outdoor events that have been happening in Pittsburgh this summer. And we basically just enjoy and have a great time. And we also get the opportunity to get invited to all these places. And I also work. I have a job 2 days a week. I also have a new job.
0: What do you do?
3: So my current job is at one of the program centers called Kennedy Program Center. And basically what that is a day program for the individuals in the care. And they go and they do their program classes and stuff. And then I go and one day I help with social service. Social service is the caseworkers within AVS that we have.
0: So you're giving back. I love that.
3: Yeah.
0: I love that.
3: And so I do office work for them because I'm a clerical aide. And then on Thursdays, I work in social service.
1: That's okay.
0: And I was told
3: development.
0: And I was told you have a poem. And I said, "Oh, do you want me to print it out?" And you said, "No, I have it memorized."
3: Yes.
0: So you present this poem quite often then?
3: Oh yeah.
0: All right, let's hear your poem.
3: Okay. So the title of my poem is "I Can't Be Put Down." It's not about your disability.

0: It's about your ability. It's not about what you can't do. It's about what you can do. You might think something is hard when it is actually very easy. Some people might say, you can't do that. That's too hard for you. Don't let them tell you that. They're just bringing you down. But you can bring yourself up by showing them you can. You can do anything you put your mind to, but you have to believe in yourself. And when someone says you can't, say, yes, I can. Thank you.
1: So what prompted you to write that poem?
0: So a couple years ago, I believe it was Mary, or it was another, it was called something else at the time.
2: But Northwestern Human Services.
0: Yeah, but Mary, yeah. But Mary, anyway, they had a poetry contest.
1: Oh!
0: And they were asking individuals from all of the different areas to enter. And so, for me, I didn't even think about it. Like, when they immediately told me, I just went ahead and wrote it. And I never realized that it was going to be this big thing.
1: Did you win?
0: Mary. I did not win.
1: Wow!
0: But that is okay with me, because my poem, at least within our walls of AVS and Mary, seems to resonate pretty well with everybody, and it's just this like big thing, and I love it.
1: Well, you're an amazing ambassador.
0: Thank you.
2: So I just wanted to add too, Johnny, that we have very large consumer advocacy groups within Mary Allegheny Valley School, actually within all of Mary across the company, and that's an opportunity where the individuals are meeting actually every month with kind of people who help facilitate the meetings. But it's talking about how can we improve our services? What are things that we want to improve upon? What are things that we need corrected? And these are formalized meetings. There's notes, there's feedback, there's an expectation that we as the executives get back to this group and you know, with a response and how we would like to address what their concerns are or do more of what we're doing well. And that's a big emphasis for Mary and Mary Allegheny Valley School. So Liz actually is someone who really is a very strong advocate for her peers and the folks living with us. And remember, you know, we have large campuses, but we also are throughout all of these communities in these smaller group homes. So really, it's a lot of voices to be listened to and a lot of different dynamics.
1: And Liz, you have something else you want to add?
0: Yes, I also wanted to mention that I do a training in the orientation for the new hires.
1: Okay.
0: And it's an orientation to let them know, hey, I might be an individual living in a group home, but I'm more than just an individual, and I want to be treated as an adult, just like everyone else wants to be treated as an adult, you know? We want to do some things that everyone else wants to do. You know, like, for instance, maybe go to the bar and have a drink.
1: I love it.
0: You know, normal adult things.
1: Absolutely.
0: And we want to be treated. We're not children. And we want to be treated like the human beings we are.
1: You're amazing. All right, we only have a couple of minutes left. Ronnie, is there anything that we left out that you want to address?
2: I just wanted to just make sure that people are aware, your listeners are aware, that we provide PTOT, communication therapies, vocational training services, memory care, sensory and environmental programming. All of these are items that help to enhance the lives of the individuals, and we have the opportunity for career growth here within Mary Allegheny Valley School. No matter where you start, there's opportunities for advancement. So we would just really encourage people to go to our website at Mary Allegheny Valley School and look at our careers page. See how you can join us.
1: That's amazing. Ronnie, Carol, Amy, Liz, thank you so much. Everybody, thank you.
0: Thank you.
1: We're going to leave you with this. 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Once again, everybody, thank you for joining us this morning.
2: Thank you so much.
0: Thank you.
1: 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I'm Johnny Hartwell. Thank you so much for listening.

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